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and misery. But they wouldn't laugh if they knew what it had done to me. They just pass everything off with a tear.

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Coming up, we've got some music from one of our local bands. 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

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Coming up, we've got some music from one of our local bands. 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

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Coming up, we've got some music from one of our local bands. 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

Good morning, it's Saturday again. Yes, the weekend is upon us. If we haven't already enjoyed ourselves on our Friday night before. 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This is the early hour before we head off into the 60s breakfast show at 8 o'clock, and we've just had a fabulous song to begin our programme with. It was Duane Eddy there with Because They're Young. Here's Jerry Keller reminding us what time of year it is.

0: blast.
1: The happy sound there of Jerry Keller, and even Cliff did that one as well. Yes, I found it on an album he did quite a while ago. Here's one from the Humble Bums. Who? The Humble Bums. Yeah, I don't know where I've got this one from, but here they are with a coconut tree.

there you are. That was the Humble Bums there with Coconut Tree. It's 7 minutes past 7 o'clock on this Saturday morning. And one from the Beach Boys. We're off to Kokomo.

it's 14 minutes past 7 o'clock, the only thing about the Kinks was simply the tax man had taken all the dough, so they had nowhere to go. Here's the Isley Brothers, Summer Breeze.

Well, that was Cliff there on the beach. That actually came from the film Wonderful Life that he made in 1964 or 65 or something like that. Anyway, there's another one on the beach. It's Chris Rea.

It's 27 and a half minutes past 7 o'clock, and that was Chris Rea's version of On the Beach. Here's one from Bobby Goldberg, and it's Summertime, the first time.

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1: Do you enjoy the sounds of the 60s? Everything from The Beatles, The Rolling Stones, Cliff Richard, Diana Ross and the Supremes, the early rock and roll with Eddie Cochran and company, Elvis, music from The Sound of Music and West Side Story, and a host of music from one-hit wonders right through to one of those artists or bands you may have loved at the time. 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

It's just coming up to 24 minutes to 8 o'clock. You've just been listening to Bobby Goldsboro's Summertime, with the adverts in the middle, of course, and now it's Harper's Bazaar, 59th Bridge Street Song. Did I say that right? 59th Bridge Street Song. That's better.

It's almost 20 minutes to 8 o'clock and I'm just getting my little playlist order in the wrong order. I know, I'm saying the wrong things. You've just been listening to John Parr there with St Elmo's Fire. Now is the turn of Aha, The Sun Always Shines on TV.

Well, when you get too much sunshine and you're suffering from sunburn or anything like that, what have you got to do? You go and see the doctor. The doctor, the doctor. Can you see a doctor? Oh, well, here's the Thompson twins instead.

The time is fast approaching 10 minutes to 8 o'clock. So that's not a lot of time left before we hit the top of the hour, as we say. And that means we're into the 60s breakfast show. Anyway, here's Dexy's Midnight Runners. Gino!

It's 3 minutes to 8 o'clock. That was the sound of the Blow Monkeys. Well, I tell you what, I think we've got enough time to put this one in before we hear Phoebe telling us where we are. That was straight into the 60s breakfast show. Do you remember when Bruce Springsteen did Dancing in the Dark? Well, not long after that, a guy called Big Daddy came along and did a sort of a smooth version of it. Here it is.

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It's quite an interesting morning we have on for our show this morning, because our featured year is 1967. So when I get to the Pick of the Pops bit, I have an awful lot of the chart singles to play. For some reason or another, that's where it's all panned out this morning. So if there's not much of the first bit, don't worry, because we've got plenty of excitement in with the chart music. But what have we got anyway for you? We've got the likes of The Love and Spoonful, Fleetwood Mac, Fifth Dimension, Spirit, Creation, Stevie Wonder, the four tops, three from the album charts, three from the children's favourites, and then into that massive rate of Pick of the Pops towards the end of the show. So let's get underway with this one, from a classic one, from a summery style welcome. It is The Birds of Mr. Tambourine Man.

what a way to start the programme. Fabulous song there from the Byrds, Mr. Tambourine Man. Well, we've got the Living Spoonful next, here with their Summer in the City.

Well, we have plenty of summery sounds this morning, being 1967 and the Flower Power year. Well, that means we've got this one from Scott McKenzie. And what's he telling us all to do? Go to San Francisco.

Jefferson Airplane. They were a wonderfully successful chart, but they were a great cult band. They're singing Somebody to Love.

a great summery sound from Fifth Dimension, pinching the song from the production of Hair, which was in 1968. Here they are with Aquarius.

another cult band for you. It's from Spirit. Yes, they didn't do many chart hits, by the way, but they were certainly well received wherever they played. It's Fresh Garbage.

everybody seemed to be jumping on the bandwagon when there was the flower power, because Roy Wood and his Move created this song. It was Flowers in the Rain.

And now for a record that came out in 1967, but nobody really took much notice of it, by the band called Creation. They recorded Painter Man, which of course was later done in the 70s by Boney M.

We appear to be heading into our album chart a little earlier this week, and that's more because as we go through the 1960s, all those wonderful 60s records were getting longer and longer. Instead of it being around about 2 minutes for each record, they were around about 3 minutes and sometimes more. Well, in our chart for this week in 1967, I'm only going to read the top 10, and number 10 are the various artists with Hit the Road from the Stax label. And number 9, Herb Albert and the Tijuana Brass Going Places. And number 8, it's Dr. Zhivago, the original soundtrack. And number 7, The Best of the Beach Boys. And number 6, the stage cast soundtrack for Fiddler on the Roof. And number 5, it's The Monkees. And number 4, it's More of the Monkees. And number 3, The Jimi Hendrix Experience, Are You Experienced? And number 2 has to be, of course, in 67, Sound of Music. Been on the charts for 118 weeks by then. And sitting in number 1, I've been there for the past 5 weeks, and be there for another 2 weeks after this, or perhaps 3. The Beatles, Sgt. Pepper's Lonely Hearts Club Band. Well, let's get our little spot underway with this one from Jimi Hendrix and his Purple Haze.

0: That was Purple Haze from the Are You Experienced album of Jimi Hendrix, sitting in number three. On number two we have The Sound of Music and Do Re Mi.
1: 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When you read, you begin.

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Now, children, do, re, mi, fa, so, and so on are only the tools we use to build a song. Once you have these notes in your heads, you can sing a million different tunes by mixing them up, like this. So, do, la, fa, mi, do, re. Can you do that?

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And now for our children's favourites. We have three, as per usual. We have the Irish Rovers, Peter, Paul and Mary, and the Gollywogs. But we're going to start away with this one from the Irish Rovers and the Unicorn Song.

And finally, one of my little favourites from that period of our children's favourite was always this one, the Parade of the Jelly Babies. For some reason, I just loved this. Mind you, I love eating jelly babies too. Here's the Gollywogs.

And now we move into our chart, and this week in 1967, the first week of July, we have 9 going up, 13 going down, 4 non-movers, 1 re-entry, and 3 new entries. And our first part of our chart reads, at number 30, a new entry for Lulu, Let's Pretend. A new entry 29 for Otis Redding, Shake. A new entry 28 for The Marvelettes, When You're Young and In Love. Down from 26 to 27 goes Cliff Richard, I'll Come Running. And a re-entry 26 for Engelbert Humperdinck, Release Me. Down from 23 to 25 for the Mamas and Papas, Dedicated to the One I Love. And down from 16 to 24 go the Beach Boys, Then I Kissed Her. Down from 15 to 23 go the Kinks, Waterloo Sunset. And a non-mover at 22 for Vince Hill, Roses of Picardy. And from number 30 to 21 goes Gladys Knight and the Pips, Take Me in Your Arms and Love Me. A couple from our first section, which is the new entry at number 28 from the Marvelettes, When You're Young and In Love.

a new entry at number 28 with When You're Young and In Love. Well, the re-entry is one from Engelbert Humperdinck. It had been right up at the top of the charts, and I'm sure that the record companies were trying to push this as much as possible to stop the likes of Procol Harum or whoever was there making a big name for themselves.

So now for the middle part of our chart. At number 20, down from last week's number 9, go the Tremolos and Silence is Golden. Down from 18 to 19, the new Vaudeville Band with Finchley Cathedral. Up from 19 to 18 goes Cream and Strange Brew. Up from 28 to 17 goes Pink Floyd with See Emily Play. And down from 12 to 16, Petula Clark, Don't Sleep in the Subway. Up from 17 to 15 go the Four Tops, the Seven Rooms of Gloom. And down from 10 to 14, the Supremes, The Happening. And now move at 13 for Arthur Connolly, Sweet Soul Music. While up from 14 to 12 go the Small Faces, Here Come the Nice. And number 11 up 14 places from 25, Aretha Franklin and Respect. And we're going to start with the number 18 sound from Cream, Strange Brew.

And here's one from Pink Floyd at number 17 and from last week's 28th. Goes and makes it into the top 10, of course, in the next two or three weeks. It is the Sea, Emily Play.

0: song goes top on with If I Were a Rich Man. That, of course, comes from the film Fiddler on the Roof.
1: Dear Lord, you made many, many poor people. I know it's no shame to be poor, but it's no great honor either. So what would have been so terrible if I had a small fortune?

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Supervising meals to a heart's delight. I see her putting on airs and strutting like a peacock. Ooh, what a happy mood she's in. Screaming at the servants day and night.

0: And number six, jumping up from last week's number 20, goes Vicky Carr. It Must Be Him.
1: I tell myself, what's done is done. I tell myself,

by myself again. I pick the pieces off the floor, put my heart on the shelf again.

However, he doesn't make it. He stays. Engelbert stays at number two because at number one was there last week. He'll be there next week. It's Procol Harum, A Whiter Shade of Pale. But before we play that, it's that part where we say thank you very much for listening and sticking around for the past 3 hours, or even just the 2 hours of the 60s Breakfast Show. We hope you've enjoyed the Saturday morning, the beginning of July 1967, which was the Flower Power year, and all the excitement that was to come during that summer. Well, we're back again next week, as usual. Same time, same place, only this time we're in July 1964. So look forward to seeing you then. Take care, everyone. Thank you very much for joining us. This is Bart saying bye-bye, and it's been a Contrast Music production for Lionheart Radio.

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morning and welcome to Denise's show here on Lionheart Radio on a Saturday morning, and kicking us off their classic there from Laura Branigan. That was a Gloria. Well, I hope you've all had a great week, and no doubt you all tuned into the football on Wednesday night. Great results, and no doubt most of you will be stopping up late on Sunday night, Monday morning, to watch the England match. I do believe it's Mexico they're playing. Yes, even I got into the football mood this week, and actually confess I did actually watch the whole match. And during that match, I heard this song being played. It must be some sort of football anthem. But yeah, it's a great song. This is John Denver, and this is Take Me Home, Country Roads.

Fantastic. John Denver and Take Me Home, Country Roads. And that sounded really good. Everybody's singing in the stadium on Wednesday night. Brilliant. Also this week, Wimbledon's been on. And I always follow Wimbledon. And I always notice in the crowd that this man is always in the crowd. This is Cliff Richard. And I'm going to play Cliff Richard, and this is We Don't Talk Anymore.

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This is Billy Joel and this is My Life.

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Right, I'm going to play this next song for my son, Dan. He's going to watch this band tonight at a local music festival. The band are Pet Shop Boys, and this is their big hit, West End Girls.

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And Yes Sir, I Can Boogie. Right, let's have the usual run rig. I'm going to their album, Everything You See. This is Sauna.

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And before I followed Runrig, I used to see this band live. And I've seen this band loads of times. This is Big Country, and this is One Great Thing.

Oasis there and Don't Look Back in Anger. Right, let's go to 1975 now, I think. Yes, 1975. This is Bay City Rollers and this is Bye Bye Baby.

The City Rollers there and Bye Bye Baby. Right, I think we shall have some Irish folk now. It's a traditional Irish folk song, and this is sung by C.O. Lynn. This is their version. It translates as Walk My Love. So this is Sue Aroon.

of that. That's Theo Lynn and Sue Aruin. Right, let's have some cheese now. This is Boney M and this is Sunny.

On the end there, and Sunny. And that is it. Well, I hope you have a great week, everybody, and I hope you enjoy the match tomorrow night. And no doubt some of you will be going to the pub and watching it. And hopefully you'll get up for work on Monday morning. No pulling sickies. Anyway, have a great week, everybody, and I'm going to leave you with Sham 69 and Hurry Up, Harry. Bye, everybody.

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0: there's all your usuals coming up. We've got, well, we'll be taking tea for two, a kind of late 11s as a 12, if you know what I mean, where we just put the kettle on and chance to put your feet up and relax to some old-fashioned songs. And we've got some great chats and some top tips from Tom, and we've got a watch in the bag as well coming up on with Tom.
1: We have indeed.
0: Oh, yeah. Oh, and some great music. Sorry, Tom.
1: Not to mention the music.
0: Yeah, let's not mention the... No, we should mention the music.

0: 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If you want to get in touch today, feel free. Here's the scrolls and the doors from Tom.
1: Yes, folks, we'd love to hear from you. 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
0: Well said. Thank you. It's always nice to hear from you, folks.

0: Beach Boys there.
1: You talk, Tom.
2: Yes, he's trying to slot everything in at once here, as usual, but he's well organised, this fellow. I'm just dying to hear what he's got lined up for the links between things I say. Carl's quite renowned for this between us. I'll say something about plants, and he'll come up with a relevant track afterwards. Just brilliant. It comes from a lifetime of disc jockeying and organising things like this. He's well organised, believe me.
0: Yes, except I had to do the stairs run. That's the third time now in...
2: That's 63 steps down without tripping up, yeah. 63 steps back up, and keeping Wolfie under control all the way, and Wolfie's so thirsty. And it's a good thing to remind people, your animals get thirsty as well as you at this time of year. So for goodness sake, not just for your dogs, leave water out. Sensible people who live in cities, towns, they see dogs going past, they leave a bowl out for them, actually. And the birds, for goodness sake, don't forget the birds.
0: I put some out yesterday. There was a lovely young blackbird.
2: Yeah.
0: And it was lovely to see this young...
2: Wolfie, you're in the studio. You can't do that, Wolfie. <I don't know. laughs> That isn't me, folks.
0: I don't know what's set Wolfie off.
2: calm, Wolfie, yeah, calm.
0: He's had some water. Okay, Wolfie. Yeah, okay. Tom, you tell us what you've been up to.
2: Well, I've been surviving this weather. Not just me, but the plants, poor plants. People are coming up and been saying... The lawn is turning brown at the moment, and frankly, I never worry about that. If there's a water shortage, of course, don't spray the lawn, don't get a hose out, etc. That's common sense. Got to share things out these days, as you always should be. But just let it go. I've seen the brownest lawns you'd ever imagine. Long drought, and then there's a few showers of rain, really heavy, for a few days. And it greens up again. So I never worry about grass. It's one of the toughest plants I know. And don't forget, it's a plant. It's monoculture, I know, but it's tens, thousands of plants of grass making a beautiful lawn. Lawn's the last thing I worry about in the garden. I've been more interested in my potatoes recently.
0: Well, Tom, I've been paying some attention to the World Cup and a certain use of grass seed there. And, it all seems to be standing up to play. I think there was complaints about the one maybe at the MetLife Stadium in New Jersey being a bit hard.
2: Yes. Thomas Tuchel was being, the England manager, was being interviewed a few nights ago, and they said, what do you think about the pitch? Well, he said, it's been raining. It's just like being at home, only there's a bit of heat behind it.
0: Yeah.
2: So, you know. By the way, that's on tonight. The kickoff's 10 or 11 or something. Ridiculous time of day, but there you are.
0: Not if you're listening to the repeats.
2: So not, oh, no, no, no, goodness, no.
0: It is tonight our time, and, but it's interesting to see that. And, of course, got Wimbledon coming up, and they might be having a few kittens about the hot weather at the moment, but I imagine that they're dousing the lawns a lot.
2: Yeah, well, I'm just hoping that Emma Raducanu gets herself fit and goes for it. One thing I'm not worried about this year with Wimbledon is that they'll be short of strawberries, because this has been the best year for strawberries in years, really has. They've been ready early. We've been to eating ours in the garden, a small strawberry patch, for three or four weeks now. Quite amazing. It's way ahead of things.
0: It is amazing, Tom, and I know that's the case for growers across the country. Now, why is this, though? Why are soft fruits like strawberries particularly doing so well?
2: Well, it's just that at the time the flowers were, we forget that they have flowers as well. The black currants, the red currants, the raspberries. In fact, the raspberries are fairly top of the list when it comes to plants which attract pollinating insects. There was a survey done a few years back, and they came third out of the top 10 for attracting. I never see it on the list of plants plans to attract pollinating insects, but it should be there. It's mainly the weather that's come. It was calm enough when those flowers were there. The bees weren't grounded like our airports are during storms. They were in the air and they were pollinating. So that's the first thing. The second thing is the water for a while, and my goodness, mulching or having organic matter in the soil, below the soil and above the soil as a mulch really pays off, because remember, anything that has to swell, I'm talking about root crops in the vegetable garden, I'm talking mainly about fruits, the peaches in the greenhouse, the grapes in the peaches, the apples and those soft fruits, they all need to swell. To swell, they need to have moisture, and there's plenty of moisture for them. And now this good intense light and sunshine, it's just been brilliant. The number of fruits on the while I'm on this hobby horse, in the hawthorn cretigus, the hawthorn hedges in this area, I still ride out quite a bit along the bridleways. They were brilliant, white everywhere, and it just looked like it's going to be a good year for berries and fruits, and that's turning out to be the case. Even the holly in the garden, I've got a couple of different hollies, variegated and green. The green one, about this time of year, it starts to shed its leaves. It's an evergreen, but evergreens shed their old leaves as well. And because of drought, it shed those leaves, and the flowers came in May. And of course, the fruits are there now. I've never seen so many clusters of fruits on berries on the holly.
0: It's interesting, Tom, because just let's go back a couple of months, yeah, and we're thinking, this is really cool, poor weather.
2: Yeah.
0: But crops don't always grow like that, do they? There's so many different factors, but it's amazing that they've come together to
2: reflect the weather, to reflect the great conditions, yeah.
0: Will the straws be too early for... Well, I suppose the expert growers can delay some of them, can't they?
2: Oh, yes, of course they can. Of course they can, yes. They can grow them. Quite a lot are grown under cover in massive, well, for want of a better word, greenhouses, where the temperature is controlled in troughs and non-bending down the strawberry fields, as we do at local or for the around Tyneside, where the pick your own fruits, soft fruits is held. They're elevated so they can go along the benches and pick them in growing houses. The technology now behind horticulture, from this is what Alan Titchmarsh says now and again, when I was a lad, and I'm allowed to say it as well, the technology has moved on such a pace, and it's so exciting. And you pick it up, just to put a little line under this, at Chelsea Flower Show every year, the latest technological pushes in amongst the nursery stands and so on. Just brilliant. Gardening's so exciting, Carl.
0: It is. I think we should set ourselves away on the swing.
2: Yeah.
0: With Coldplay.
2: Yeah.
0: Strawberry swing.
2: Yeah, you see what I mean about linking the elements together.
0: Come on, Tom, let's have some.
2: It's a good start.
0: Swing activity.

0: makes me think of Glastonbury, listening to Coldplay and Strawberry Swing. Of course, Glastonbury's on a fallow year.
1: It is, yes.
0: So that land can recover, and probably their own heads having to organise such a massive festival must be incredible.
1: Well, yeah.
0: It's been a few times to that, and
1: yeah, have
0: it's
1: you?
0: Amazing, Tom. It's yeah. so big. It's incredible.
1: I missed out on that. I didn't have a pair of wellies.
0: Still time, Tom. I can yeah. see you there.
1: Yeah.
0: I can see you at the pyramid stage.
1: Oh, I did have
0: you
1: a pair of wellies.
0: Yeah, definitely.
1: Yeah, oh, yeah, absolutely.
0: Yeah.
1: Yeah. Yeah, I grow my hair a little bit. And,
0: well, yours is longer than mine now.
1: Don't tell him, Pike. I'm booked in next week. For a summer trim. Hey, I mentioned a few minutes ago the fact that it's not just ourselves that the heat is affecting. It's the poor plants and the animals as well, of course. And I walked into the greenhouse, I do every morning to see what's happening, as well as around the garden and in the evening. I walked into the greenhouse, and it must have been just about 7:30, and the temperature's way up at 20 already, and rising. It's useful to have a maximum minimum temperature thermometer, which I do have, yes. And I watch that daily, and poor plants in there, I couldn't stay in too long. I had to get the water on the flagstone floor. And there are certain things you can do to lower that temperature. Plants don't like soaring up to close on 30 Celsius and then at night time going back to about 4 or 5 or even 0. It's not good for them. So, I have a flagged floor. Lucky to have that in there. So I put the water on the flagged floor, and that tends to create a moist environment and it lowers the temperature. In the roof, I have ventilators automatic, and no electricity involved at all. They're filled, little piston filled with mineral oil, and when it gets warmer, the temperature rises, the mineral oil expands and opens the window, and when it gets cooler, it retracts and it closes the window again. Leave the door open. Okay, so you're not happy about leaving the door open. I wasn't, because I've got grapes in there and I've got peaches in there, and we've got a little wren sort of resident in there, but she gets or he gets in and out easily. So I bought that simple to get on online a door which has got magnetic. Oh gosh, it's
0: the problem is it's the pigeons are on the skylight.
1: Oh my
0: that's
1: goodness!
0: That's what the problem is. So they've gone. Yes, many bugs.
1: See them off, Wolfie.
0: Sorry, oh my God! Sorry, no,
1: it's okay.
0: Welcome to the live show.
1: Where were we? Wolfie,
0: yeah,
1: I'm going to get you to take over here at the microphone in a minute. I've got some fine mesh. Stops the wasps getting in, stops insects getting in, and it's got two magnetic strips down the centre, so it closes itself. When I go in, it closes behind me. That lets plenty of air in. That and watering. Now, as for the plants themselves, at the moment, the tomatoes, I'm watering them first thing in the morning because they need it, and then by midday, just about 1-2 o'clock in the afternoon, the leaves are actually starting to droop, and they're in pots, large pots, they're planted into, and also I've encouraged roots to go out into this subsoil, the substrate below. So they've got water in the soil, and they've got water which I'm putting into the tubs themselves, the pots, and they are flamboyant. So I'm having to water them twice. Now, if you have a fancy greenhouse, best of luck to you, it's good. And you've got a drip system for the pot plants, the potted plants, the ornamental plants. I have several fuchsias in fairly large pots at the moment, just coming up to flower. I have quite a lot of Streptocarpus, they're coming up to flower. And they are drying out so rapidly. But I have trays, wide trays, four of them, are about a metre long, which is brilliant, and about, say, something like 6 to 8 centimetres deep. I water those, and I stand the pots on those, and the water rises through capillary attraction up through the soil into the plant. The plant takes the water as and when it requires it. And my goodness, that saved me a lot of work with the watering cans, watering individual pots, and even sometimes watering one too much so it starts to droop. Potted plants, if it's too little water, of course they flop their leaves and they shrivel. Most of them can recover, but they all don't. If there's too much water, they do the same thing. It stops the water actually getting into the plant. So, at the moment, it's a headache. It's every day, but it's a good headache because I've been thinning out the grapes. Not the bunches, but the individual grapes on the bunch. The more you thin them out, the bigger they are. So if you get a big bunch of grapes, and they're just small, but sweet, of course, then it's because you haven't had the time, none of us have the time, it seems, to thin out the individual bunches. That's happening. The peaches are just coming up. The peregrine peach, self-fertile, they're just coming up to ripening in about 2 to 3 weeks' time. They're ripe as early as mid-July. And they have grown because I thinned them out. I thinned those out as well. They are grown to tennis ball size, which is a good size to have them.
0: Really?
1: Yeah, they are. They start a very small, of course, and there's me naturally thinning them out. And then there is what's called the June drop, works outside for the fruit outside, but it also works with the peach inside undercover. And they'll be ripe shortly. That is constantly watered. I have an old light drink, drink bottle, lemonade or juice bottle, and its head is stuck into the soil down near the roots, and the bottom is cut out, pretty basic, I know, but if I put the watering can into that hole, the bottom of that it runs straight down to the roots, which is where it needs to be. So, watering is so important. Now, if you bear with me a minute while I go outside in the garden, most of the fruits there, they thin out themselves. It's called the June drop. It's a natural phenomenon. Your apple tree, at this time of year, there should be a few small apples lying there. And this year, amongst the all, because it's so hot, nature, or the plant knows, intelligence, some plants are so intelligent, the plant knows it's going to be far too hot. That means there's a lack of moisture, and it knows I've got to shed some of these fruits because I won't need to produce good, healthy shoots with seed in the center so we can reproduce. It's all about reproducing success of the species to produce more. So they will drop a lot of their fruits. So if you're going to thin out your apples, you generally leave it till the end of June, see what nature's done by way of getting rid of the fruits, and then chop a few more out yourself. That word chop came in there because it's what happens to the apples at this time of year. In my garden, should be in yours. They start their growth about February, March, early growth, buds burst, depending on the weather. They grow, they have their flowers, flowers are pollinated, and once the fruits have set, they don't stop there, they keep on growing out of those stems. And they are going to produce next year's fruits, you hope. But some of mine have gone to about 35 to 40 inches now. 35 to 40 centimetres, getting up to 2 feet long. So in July, which is next month, in a few weeks, couple of weeks' time, I summer prune. That is, I reduce those growths. If they're about 2 feet long, or a foot, foot and a half long, I reduce them to about 6 inches to a foot. And that encourages the apple, and those stems of apple, to mature in the summer sun. And later on, in about December, January, the final pruning comes when you chop them back, if your spur prune tree you've got, or you've trained it into spur prune system, to about 3 to 4 buds. And that, in a nutshell, is what's happening to the fruit at the moment.
0: So I'm going to just mention, you may have had this in mind, watering times.
1: Yes.
0: Good, bad times to water.
1: Yeah. Yeah.
0: Some is better than none, obviously.
1: Absolutely, yes. Some is better than none. But generally speaking, it's a simple thing. If you're watering, you've got a hose or you've got a watering can, generally watering overhead, there are spots of water and park themselves on a leaf. And the sun shines on it, and it acts like a magnifying glass, and it leaves a scorch on your leaf mark. That's the first thing. And it's unfair to be watering them. If someone's lost in the desert, you see these old films of someone been wandering in the desert short of water. The first thing they do isn't tip a bottle into their mouth and make them drink the whole lot. It's a little bit at a time, wet the lips first. It's a similar story with plants. In the morning, when they're nice and settled, they'll take oodles of water in on board. And in the evening, when they're cooling down, settled, they'll take oodles on board. But during the day, it stresses them out. So just be patient. Be patient. And finally, as you said, finally, you have organic matter in the soil. Whatever you're growing, most of them enjoy. It just has a sponge effect. It soaks up moisture when it's available, and then it releases it gradually to the plant roots when they demand it. So if it's a sandy soil and you don't put any animal or vegetable remained material in there, like horse poo, cow farmyard manure, guinea pig, rabbit, paint newspapers, it all rots down to form this substance, which is sponge-like. And if you haven't got a good soil to start off with, then you've got to keep watering. You can't keep up with it.
0: Well, our pigeon friends are what has disrupted us. And Wolfie, if there's one thing that excites him more than mice and saying hello in the morning, pigeons are definitely high up on that list of excitement. So well, I can hear them cooing.
1: Yeah.
0: Tom, you had a request earlier on, so here's one of Tom's favourites. It's George Ezra and Green Green Grass, and then we might just fit in a pigeon-related track after this.

0: live in Cullercoats, so I don't get to the country very often. But when I do come to the country, I always listen to Lionheart Radio.
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0: And I should have said that, really. 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Does you good.
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0: out and support the hospice by visiting these beautiful gardens.
1: Different start to the show than usual. That was a band called the Peatbox Fairies. Yes, you've just heard a live recording from a band called the Diesel Cowboys. And this is a band called Tom Petty. Very smooth, very professional sound of Sydney Youngblood. So from Mick Miller to Frankie Miller. And this is a track called Darling. Well, this is a track John Otway did on his own, single artist. And this is a track called Bunsen Burner. And this is called Garundula. From Paul. Bye-bye now, take care of yourselves, and hopefully we'll see you tonight along at the Tolkien Terrace. Bye-bye now.
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0: Very good.
1: So good. Yes, yes.
0: I could borrow Wolfie for a while.
2: He's very good.
1: No tolerance
2: for the pigeons.
1: I like pigeons, actually.
0: Well, I like that order, that family, but they can be
1: a pest.
0: Yeah, they are. The collared dove simply eats grain. It's a seed-eating bird mainly. Doesn't peck at the plants at all. Never seen them do that. And they come and knock on the window ledge for grain in winter. The pigeon, it'll have a go at anything, lettuce leaves and Brussels sprouts in winter, and all the brassicas, winter vegetables. And there's some. I get shoe, and it just sort of runs and flies for about 2 or 3 meters, and then stands and laughs at me, and it nests in the one of the trees in the garden, and it sits on the nest and. Something like that, and the collared dove, it goes hoo. Now it's welcome. If it's there, I just leave well alone. But when it's a pigeon, I say, could you just move on, please? There's sometimes I would guess about 50 to 100 in a flock in the field behind us, and these two, why come to my. Most birds are welcome, but why come to my garden and spoil the plants?
1: You know, they're onto a good thing, Tom. How do you
0: shoe it without hurting it?
1: Yeah. I should say this week on our latest podcast, we've got that lovely piece that we had on the pre-record, if anyone hasn't heard it, which is Tom Cadwallader talking about the eider duck, the cuddy duck.
0: Ah, yes.
1: Which is really fantastic. And also sedge warbler. So well worth
0: good.
1: A listen.
0: Really good.
1: On the Nature Garden podcast. Yeah. That's our trimmed down version of the pre-record. So if you've heard the pre-record, you might not want to listen to it again. But if you do want to listen to it again or haven't, it's the Nature Garden podcast. Lovely. So, Tom.

0: Tom?
1: Yeah.
0: We were all talking about fruit and watering and...
1: Yes.
0: Can I just say also, it's been brilliant for the salad leaves that we've put in anyway.
1: Oh,
0: fantastic.
1: Yes.
0: Potatoes are looking... Yeah. We put late potatoes in. They're looking lively.
1: Yeah.
0: Carrots have been fine.
1: Yes. It's carrot flies a problem.
0: Courgettes are away and...
1: They are.
0: Up and at them.
1: They are.
0: Flowering.
1: Yeah.
0: We took a gamble with our runner beans.
1: Mm-hmm.
0: We ignored your...
1: Early planting.
0: Mm.
1: Early planting out. Mm. Wind torn.
0: Yeah.
1: Yeah.
0: And it was frosty. Mm.
1: Yeah, and frosty.
0: So they were slow, but they've picked up.
1: Oh, yes, they pick up. They pick up very gradually.
0: But they were a little bit charred from the frost, slightly frazzled, but they have picked up.
1: A little tip about the runner beans. They're flowering, scarlet flowers there. The flowers fade, and there's no bean comes. It's because the air is far too dry, which it is at this time of year. So little hand spray. £2 or £3 water in and just spray the flower, and it helps pollination.
0: Mm. Very good tip.
1: Yeah,
0: didn't know that.
1: And the other thing I just need to say on the fruit was that it's not over once the strawberries. You can have early strawberries, you can have mid-season strawberries or late strawberries. They're in the catalogues. Tell you which is which with the names for them. And the same with the raspberries, main crop raspberries or the autumn fruit and raspberries. And my autumn fruit and raspberries at the moment are just about ready. The raspberries are there, just need to swell a little more, and this is far too early for the autumn raspberries. But there you are, it's the way it's going at the moment. And the strawberries are sending off those lovely strong runners, the stems that go out, and there's little an embryo plant, strawberry plant on the end, and they attach themselves to the soil and they root, and that's next year's not next year's crop, but next year's young strawberries. So if you want to keep the strawberry patch fresh and able to cope and give you a good crop full of vigour, then it's wise to save one or two of those each year and gradually replace the old ones. I never keep a strawberry plant in the strawberry bed for 5 years. 4 years is the maximum, preferably 3 maximum, because they propagate propagate themselves. You can put a little pot with a bit of compost next to them in the soil, sink it into the soil, peg the runner, the end of the runner down into that, it'll root in the pot and give you a lovely root ball when you transplant in the autumn, if that's what you want. Lots of things like that happening at the moment, and don't miss opportunities.
0: Yeah, so in terms of the veg we were talking about, have you noticed any problems? We'll move on to roses, maybe.
1: Yeah.
0: If not, because there are some.
1: Yeah. Are some beautiful roses.
0: Yes, but one of the roses has got that rust on it, and what's the bother there, Tom?
1: You need to be in the, during the period of industrial revolution. There was so much. The air was brilliant for killing off fungal diseases, but the air is pretty keen, relatively fresh now, and good air that we're breathing. And mildew is the other one this time of year. Dry at the roots, and there's one warm evenings. Mildew is starting to appear early on the leaves. So those two, basically, the rust and or black spot, of course. There's another one, a disease. I find in the past, we used to have something for every single, a remedy for every single pest attack, fungal attack, etc. And it's not so now, because people have become very wise and they're not just splashing these things around, especially the insecticides. So if you're going to stop any black spot on the roses, let's check, stop the roses for a start, or any mildew, or things of that nature, then you have to start in the spring as soon as the buds burst and the leaves appear, young leaves. And then you keep it going, fortnightly, 3-week intervals, keep on spraying. It's no good starting or bolting the door once the horse is bolted. You have to keep it up regularly. It's a prevention rather than cure, because once you've got black spot or mildew on a rose, then or fungal disease, then you can try to contain it, but you can't cure it. So why waste money on the pressure insecticides, fungicides, and think about other animal life, the birds, insects, pollinators. People are thinking a lot more about that now, and I think it's a good thing. And if you're going to look at something or eat something especially, then you need to know how it's been grown. You know, it's okay seeing that everybody doesn't grow cabbages, everybody doesn't grow carrots or potatoes or fruit, but you see them beautiful state on display in the grocery shop, and you buy them. They're beautiful because, generally speaking, there's been some control over pest and disease, and that's a broad statement, but I just don't trust them fully. You've got to eat, of course. It's not going to kill you instantly, but it's just the thought of what you're growing and what you're buying if you're going to consume it.
0: Yeah, tricky.
1: The potatoes have been collapsing.
0: I'm just going to, to go back, Tom. Yeah. So, with that rose, do you just persevere and would it grow out, or chop it back and wait for a second flush?
1: If it's a rose and it's got mildew on, I chop that stem off.
0: Uh-huh.
1: Yes. So, unfortunately, sometimes it's on the lead shoot, not the old shoot.
0: Mm-hmm.
1: And you've got to give it a try, chop it back, and then this is it will respond by sending up shoots. You won't kill a rose pruning it. You might delay flowering, but if it's got mildew, I get those off as soon as possible, frankly, and I make sure the roots aren't dry. And as I said, the cause generally, or part of the cause of mildew, is dry roots. And our roses, we used to put organic matter around them as a mulch. It was traditional to do that. And it still works, unfortunately. Fortunately, it still works. I get as much mulch as possible around them. Fortunately, I've got the horse producing it each day, so that's okay for me. But there are stables nearby where you can ask them, say, how do you get rid of your horse poo? Can I take some away in a bag or a tub?
0: Yeah.
1: And you'll find that some of them think, gosh, it's a relief to someone take it away. I don't have to get rid of it. That's often the case.
0: Mm.
1: I said there my potatoes collapsed.
0: Oh, yes.
1: In the morning, by lunchtime, it collapsed. And I thought, oh, no, blight. There's a blight. Blight attacks them, a fungal disease. And when it attacks them, there are brown marks on the brown marks on the leaves. And that's the first sign. The second sign is starting to curl up the leaves and start to collapse. As soon as that happens, whether they've been grown, it generally happens about late June into July. But when it gets warmer and things are advanced, it will start happening possibly even late May into June. Didn't with me this year, but it was collapsing. I thought, looked for the signs, no brown spots on the leaves, and they were collapsing, but I just soaked them.
0: They just needed a soak.
1: And they stood up again. Mm. So, no blight yet, but if it is blight, the first thing you do is chop all the halms to the ground level, all the leaves and stems to ground level. Mm. Don't put them on your compost heap, and get rid of them in some form, to dump them at the waste, not the green waste, which is made into compost, but the waste can't recycle this. So do that, and you'll find your potatoes underneath. They might not have reached their full size, but there'll be some potatoes there, and they'll be safe. If you let it collapse to the ground, the spores get into the potatoes. They turn to mush, I'm afraid.
0: Barely watered our potatoes since I put them in.
1: Well, you're very fortunate for them not collapsing, yep.
0: Looking fine.
1: Good.
0: Yeah, but they're in a sort of shady spot, yes, under a sycamore.
1: Yeah.
0: Huge sycamore.
1: Good.
0: Tree.
1: Good, yes. Yeah.
0: In a big raised bed, and yeah, they seem to be doing all right.
1: That's good.
0: Mm. There's been a couple of splashes recently, though, of rain, so that'll make a difference.
1: Yeah. Will. Have you dug any yet?
0: No.
1: Right.
0: Not ready yet.
1: So
0: they were late in, Tom.
1: Yeah. Yeah.
0: Mm. Yeah. Yeah.
1: Okay. Okay.
0: But yeah. Yes, the salads are fantastic.
1: Yes.
0: You've converted me to growing mixed salads.
1: Something.
0: And radishes.
1: As I've said to you before, if you go for the leaf lettuce, not the hearting lettuce.
0: Yeah.
1: 90 days is really 3 months before from sowing to getting a heart lettuce. It can be as long as that. Leaf lettuce, within a month of sowing, you start picking the leaves, cut them, come again, and you, as long as you keep watering it. If you don't water it, if it gets dry, it gets a bit bitter. And, of course, once you've sown one, exactly a month later, not a fortnight, a month later from sowing, sow another little drill outdoors. Mm. And you've got continuity all the way through.
0: But they're up in 4 weeks, aren't they?
1: Yeah, they are. It's a joy to have them for a sandwich, for a salad. And the French breakfast radishes. Wow.
0: So look, if you're thinking, I haven't tried them, converted by Tom.
1: Good.
0: It's so easy to do.
1: It is.
0: We've got some in pots, we've got some in small raised beds, dotted around two different gardens, really, and they're fairly hardy. It's the only thing is that keep watering them so that they're not bitter.
1: Yeah. So simple, but it's true. Water.
0: Yeah, well, I think we need to have a track going up to the hour, and then we will be back with a cuppa and just a chance to put your feet up and relax. We're going to have some old-fashioned songs after the hour here on the Weekending Show. We're taking us up there, some super furry animals, keeping the festival spirit alive here, and they're drawing rings around the world here on the Weekending Show.

0: and your community together.
1: Something weather-related coming up, and then we're going to pop the kettle on. Well, Tom is. He's such a star. Aren't you, Tom?
2: Of course I am. I need the exercise.
1: Get doing them stairs, Tom.
2: 63.
1: Indeed.
2: 63 up.

yes, folks, it's time for us to pop the kettle on. Put the feet up and relax. We are going to take tea for two late 11s is at 12-ish. Just an excuse for us to indulge for a few minutes and listen to a couple of old-fashioned songs.

young sophisticated lady, silver threads among the gold, the sweetest story ever told, singing old-fashioned songs to a young sophisticated lady.

rather like that jazzy upbeat version of the girl from Ipanema there, Astrid Gilberto. It was El Martino before that, and Valore, and then we were listening to Ella Fitzgerald and Lullaby of Birdland.

0: There's an echo on it.
1: Extra one in there.
0: Yeah. Hey, that was nice. Lovely cuppa and spoilerness there, Judy. Thanks so much for the sort of bun.
1: Stepping up to catering.
0: It's like a hot cross bun now.
1: That was a hot cross bun, yes. Yeah. You get them any time
0: of
1: year.
0: Perfect for a warm day.
1: Oh, exactly.
0: It was a cold hot
1: Hot cross bun, if there's such a thing.
0: Lovely.
1: Yeah, it's good. It's good.
0: Champion. A bit of spice with the coffee.
1: Mmm. Aye, yes. That's a good way of looking at it.
0: Yeah.
1: Just went well.
0: Yeah. Actually, Tom, have you ever grown spices?
1: Not particularly, no. No.
0: Yeah, I mean, you know, there are... And I don't mean chili peppers.
1: No.
0: I've seen you when you've consumed chili peppers.
1: Oh, God. Yeah.
0: I should dig that out of the...
1: 2,000 Scoville heat units is too much for my tongue.
0: Yeah, I can't believe you actually
1: remember
0: such a fool to try that live on air.
1: Studio dry after that.
0: I'm sure I said something like, really? I'm not trying it.
1: And no matter how long we do something, you're always picking up something new, and sometimes you're hoisted by your own petard, so to speak. And this happened to me at home. I thought... I'd got the idea I'd love to grow anything that's over 2 million Scoville heat units, which is really hot and dangerous to eat. That's why we just had little nibbles. And I thought, I love saving seed as well as taking cuttings. So I saved 2 or 3 capsules of it, and all winter they were in the greenhouse. They're fine and they were dry. And when it came in the spring, you've got to start your these red hot chili peppers off early and give them a bit of warmth. So I started them off early. I thought, those fruits I kept. So I opened the fruit salad and I had some gloves on, finger tight gloves, and there was a little smoke stream came up, and it made me sneeze. It got into my nose. And, of course, the first thing you do when you sneeze is hands up to your eyes. And I got them in my... And my eyes started burning. Seriously. And I was in the greenhouse, and I thought, oh, my God, talk about learning things. And I couldn't see. And I went to the door, and I got as far as the door, there steps out, and I thought, now I need some help here. So I started shouting Judy. And she came and rescued me. And believe it or not, I could not open my eyes.
0: It's not funny.
1: For up to half an hour.
0: Yeah, so I just believe it.
1: I didn't use cucumber slices in a darkened room, but I lay in a darkened room for best part of half an hour, maybe an hour. And I'd washed my eyes with water, but it did happen. So, we none of us are free from this sort of learning experience. So if you're saving your seeds of your red hot chili peppers, put some eye shields on when you are getting the seeds out. Here endeth the lesson. On a brighter note, recently, I'm out early in the morning. Every morning, check the greenhouse first, then go around the garden, see what's happening. And some of the sweet peas recently were the leaves were nibbled. It's those deer again. There's 3-row deer come wandering up the drive and have a little feast on something here and there. But they've survived. They've not been in since, so the sweet peas are doing okay. And
0: good.
1: So we're moving on to other things at the moment there. And it's come together nicely, but I also go out at night time, because if there's fragrance during the day, especially if there's been a heavy dew, if you're lucky enough for that, or if there's been a little bit of rain, roses, honeysuckle, sweet peas, heavenly. And at night time, at the moment, the daylight hardly ends. 10 o'clock, 11 o'clock, you still see where you're going. And that fragrance emerges again. And it really is a heavenly experience in the garden. And I can pinpoint the plants that are responsible for it. And I've got, for example, I've got Emily Bronte, beautiful white tinged pink, white tea rose from David Austin's. It's got a super fragrance. There's Chandos Beauty, which is another one. It's really brilliantly fragrant. And there's a beauty. I'm telling you here, I'll let you see these, Carl. I just brought a few to show you. Just look at those.
2: Wow. Yes.
1: Look at the heads on that. And this is called Just Joey. And it's fragrant as well. And interestingly, the RHS generally test the roses for fragrance. And they have them in the... it's a bit like the Premier League... championship, first division, second division, and so on. And it's just been relegated, Just Joey, from the Premier League. It's not top fragrance according to them, but oh, it's still brilliant for me. That's going at the moment. And this one, Olivia Rose Austin, and this is it here in my pink in my under my right hand. And it's just brilliant. And this one here, it's real sultry type, but oh, what, how beautiful that is.
0: The colours are amazing there, and that David Austin is like a little bit more of a petite one, but it's that lovely frilly kind of there are a few varieties of the David Austin roses that are like that. Is there a Parsons one?
1: Their form is as good as their appearance and their fragrance. This is Gabriel Oak.
0: Oh, okay.
1: And he's that character in is it Far From the Madding Crown,
0: yeah,
1: isn't it?
0: Yeah.
1: The shepherd who wins the fair lady in the end. And I think we got it because the chap who, I can't remember his name, who played Gabriel Oak in the play, apparently he appealed to the ladies, including Judy, and she said, we must have Gabriel Oak in the garden. So I really do love it, though. It's a beautiful plant, rose, and the fragrance is absolutely stunning. But Chandos Beauty is the top of them all for me. It's we all have our favourites. I'm going through these because in the evening they're particularly special, and I like to associate some of them. You can't put it into words quite. So I've got one or two books with poetry in relating to roses. And this one I've got in my hand at the moment is Come Into the Garden, a Treasury of Garden Verse. And it's illustrated. It's a lovely little book. And there's one there that I couldn't resist someone's response to it. And this was written in the 19th century by T.E. Brown. And he calls it My Garden. A garden is a lovesome thing. God, what? Rose plot, fringe pool, ferned grot, the veriest school of peace. And yet the fool contends that God is not. Not God. In gardens, when the eve is cool, nay, but I have a sign. 'Tis very sure God walks in mine. And I thought, what a lovely way to describe those fragrances when you're walking in the garden in the evening. And gosh, they're top notch at the moment for me. The roses are way ahead of themselves again this year. For generally in this area of North Northumberland, we can bank on them coming up the last week in June, the first week in August. That's always what we call the first flush of colour. And the first one is rarely repeated. It's big flowers, etc. Now, we can make it repeat with some of the roses, hybrid teas, for example, David Austin roses, many of them, by deadheading. And that deadheading is simply down to when the blooms fade, you remove those blooms. Generally, a rose comes up with a central rose and a cluster of four or five or six around it. So you remove the central one when it dies, and the other buds take over. So you're prolonging the rose display. And when they die, you deadhead again. And if you do this, you can do it throughout the season and keep some roses going. Now, It's not possible with all of them, of course, and some of them, some of those that with Grow Four Hips, like Rosa Rugosa. They've got a nice scented flower now, but the hips are beautiful in autumn, large coloured hips. You don't prune them, you don't deadhead them, because they just flower once. And ramblers just flower once as well. So as soon as ramblers have done their job, their work, there's one at the moment, Rambling Rector. White, tinge of pink now and again, but mainly white. And it climbs up, wow, way over walls and fences and all sorts. Another one, Seagull. They're some favourites. But this deadheading them at the moment, and I mentioned earlier, we touched on earlier, the diseases, the black spot, things such as that. Then, you know, you've got to live with those, frankly. And when the roses are, if you want to get rid of black spot and anything else, the roses are generally deciduous. So they'll lose their leaves about the November, December time. And if you've got the time, it pays to rake those leaves up and dispose of them, so you're not leaving any spores of disease for next year. But they are tops at the moment. The honeysuckle, periclimenum, and some varietal names, cultivar names, periclimenums, the species though, gorgeous at the moment. The woodbine, the wild woodbine is out in the hedgerows as well. It doesn't last for long, but my gosh, it's flowering at the moment and it's beautiful. And then, of course, there's the sweet peas, which are here again with the sweet peas. You just keep on picking and they keep on delivering. And this is natural of most of the flowering plants, the half-hardy annuals, the hardy annuals, the perennials, and the roses, of course. The idea is they need to set it, give you a flower, and when the flower fades, a seed capsule forms. And that's their Darwinian approach to survival of the species. And if you stop them providing that or forming that seed capsule, then they think, okay, if that's the game you want to play, I'll grow some more roses for you and leave those and let those see. So we keep them going that way. Simple thing, but it works.
0: One of the scents to add to the mix, just first flowers have come through the night-scented stock.
1: Oh, yeah, yeah.
0: Keep banging a few into a
1: Matiola,
0: pot or two and...
1: Matiola bicornis, the night-scented stock, yes. That's the botanical name. It's a beauty.
0: Lovely.
1: It's a beauty.
0: And, of course, all these things we're mentioning about night scents. A lot of them are really good for moths, aren't they?
1: Well, I was just going to say that. You're quite right. You're spot on there. Butterflies during the day, moths at night. There's one, it's called the hummingbird moth, which just turned up in our garden last year for the first time. And I remember being in America, in California, and we stopped at this nearby hotel, cafe, and I thought it was a giant mayfly there. But it was a bird, it was the hummingbird, and they're so small and light, and, you know, just like a bee hovering there, hoverfly.
0: Mm-hmm.
1: Wow, what a sight. So, yes, they go for during the day, of course, but the moths love it. There's a whole range of moths come out at night for night-scented stock and other evening plants.
0: The hummingbird moth is incredible. I saw one in the early evening and on Holy Island in the Gospels garden there.
1: Really?
0: And it was coming down, going level, then in and out and in and out for flowers, and you're looking thinking... That's like a little hummingbird, but it's a moth. I mean, I didn't even know one existed.
1: I had to look it up.
0: And it was a beautiful thing to watch.
1: The body is even smaller than a wren's body.
0: Yeah.
1: Mm.
0: Yeah. Well, finally, before we go to a bit of seal and kiss from a rose, Matthias Schoenaerts. Is that the correct?
1: That's the fella. Judy would have told you, see, because she loves that film with him.
0: I may have pronounced his name incorrectly.
1: Yes, no.
0: That's the chap.
1: No.
0: Okay, a couple of these and then some seal. Cheers.
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0: resist that, playing a bit of Lads of Anarch there. And Catherine Tickell's incredible playing on that.
1: Every time I listen to that tune,
0: I think, wow.
2: Do you know, the Rothbury Festival, Carl, I mentioned this to you before, I believe, when it was on, I was teaching at Tomlinson Middle, and she come up to play amongst the youngsters, students at the school, and even then it was this is just unbelievable the way she fingers the

0: lass getting up there and playing the Northumbrian pipes with a couple of instrumentalists.
1: And she's untouchable with those.
0: Now, you mentioned the Rothbury Traditional Music Festival. Yeah. That's the 10th to the 12th of July. Yeah. It's in Rothbury. It's all over Rothbury, actually. And if you haven't been, don't worry about getting a ticket for anything. Just get yourself along.
1: Because
0: it is just a magical Northumbrian moment.
1: It takes over the village.
0: Just go and
1: poetry,
0: fill your boots.
1: You name it.
0: Everybody's hanging out on the lovely grassy banks there, going down to the various churches and stages that there are. There's the events in the mart, but watch out for the tickets for that, because it does sell out the mart, especially on a Saturday night. If you haven't been, it's brilliant. It's absolutely brilliant. Fantastic.
1: I agree.
0: And, I mean, just going around the pubs, magic, you know, but make sure you go in the daytime and get some of the vibe there, and there's cuppas and cakes and everything's going on. Great stuff. I haven't even looked at who's on, but I went to the mart I think it was two summers ago we went there, and it was absolutely marvellous. Played there as well in the mart.
1: I imagined you would have, yes.
0: Which is just a blast. An absolute blast. And I think both times, 2 years ago, was it two? Maybe it was a bit long, 2 years ago. It was lagging it with rain. And there were certain points in the mart where the water comes through, and you just bunk along there. You're sitting on benches. It's a mart. It's a proper working mart.
1: I've been there.
0: It's great, isn't it? There's a bar in there and everything. It's wonderful. Yes. Yeah, so go for it. If you fancy an incredible weekend, that's the 10th to the 12th of July.
1: Yep.
0: Yes. All over Rothbury. Tom, I think you were going to mention... hedges, I think.
1: Just a quick tip. At the moment, I'm cutting the hedges at last. The delay has been not because they didn't need cutting, they did. But I believe in worrying about the wildlife around, and it's the birds, basically. We have quite a lot of shrubs and hedges around the property. Privet, hawthorn, beech, mixed hedge with holly and things in, and lovely, the birds use them to the nth degree, nesting in them, hiding away in them, feeding from them, etc. And I get concerned about the birds, especially. Used to be May, wait till May is out, and then you can start pruning, cutting your hedges for those, actually, for those ones. Unfortunately, it's this year, it's been late, second broods, it was just last week, blackbird been nesting in the privet hedge, and I dare not start on the garden because it just upsets them. And I was watching, reaching such a stage, I was watching the birds every day, the young ones four on the nest surreptitiously, and the left got 3 days ago, and as soon as I finished, I can start now, great. The second thing to look out for, a tip if you're going to do hedges, wasps. They nest in the ground, in a hole, X-mouse hole, rabbit hole, whatever, in your garden, and they'll nest in the hedge, in the with their papier-mâché, your paper-mâché they make from your pond and little bits of wood here and there. I just go around with the back of a springback rake, which I use for the lawn to get moss out occasionally, when I'm collecting some moss for propagation or something, and I walk around the whole lot, give it a wee bash, and if there's any response, I leave that area alone. No response, I can get on cutting, because there's nothing worse than a noisy hedge cutter in your hand. You've got earmuffs on, perhaps, and suddenly you're thinking, what are these chaps in the striped jackets doing buzzing around my ear?
0: The whoppies are lovely.
1: It's happened to me once in my life, and I received a few stings, but never again. So be careful with that, folks. But it is the time of year to be cutting them. And then again in October, November generally for me, I give them once over to set them up for the winter period. All those four I mentioned. And then just remember, they've got to go from winter, about the 7 November period, all the way through

0: to next May, but now June. That's a long period, and they've got growth on. Now, when I'm finished cutting, the real work starts, tidying it all up and taking it to the recycling unit.
1: Yeah, that's a job.
0: And a half. And a half.
1: And with the grass. Yeah. It's, well, it's all the joys, though, Tom. All the joys.
0: Of course it is.
1: Time for this, Tom. Mm.

0: stop trying. I'll open the bag for goodness sake, just to keep you quiet.
1: Well, yes, Tom, it is that time of the day when we get to say...
2: What's in the bag, Tom?
0: I thought you'd never ask.
1: Wolfie hasn't noticed the pigeons. They have just arrived on the skylight.
0: Cue Wolfie barking.
1: Oh, look at this. More roses, Tom.
0: More roses.
1: Wowza.
0: It's a little more than more roses. It's a bit of history.
1: Smell these as well.
0: It's a bit of history.
1: Yeah?
0: This one here is... Now, what is that? That's the apothecary rose.
1: Oh, beautiful. Nice name.
0: It's a beautiful scent, an old one, gorgeous. And I have the... this one here is called... where is it? There you are. This is called Snowball, a ball of white. Its real name is Boule de Neige.
1: Yeah.
0: And it is the old cottage garden rose. Beautiful.
1: Beauty, isn't it?
0: Fragrance, brilliant.
1: Yeah.
0: And top of the pops for me are this little thing here. This is Cecile Brunner, the sweetheart rose. Love, do you see that lovely little tiny bud? And then dope blows open to here. It's easily propagated from stem cuttings, long stem, into the garden soil, outside, no heat, about 20 to 30 centimetres long. Bury most of it, just leave about a quarter showing above the surface, make this trench firm, and it will root for you for next year. And finally, this is a beauty. Do you see that shade of pink there?
1: Yes.
0: That's called a Crusader rose. It's I've got the provenance for this one. A friend's relatives were moving into a moated manor house from the 1300s, 14th century,
1: in
0: Nottingham. And he was a keen gardener, and in the deeds, they said to him, we've got a Crusader rose mentioned in the deeds, it must be kept at all costs. And he brought some stem cuttings up north.
1: Blimey.
0: And as far as I know, that's the only one of them growing in the north. Oh, and it's a beauty, and it's lasted all those years. You can imagine the knight from the Crusades coming back with his bags and package and things, and stem cuttings of this in the bag as well. Brilliant. Those are on the bag. I've got... this is something Heather loves. Fresh...
1: Sweet peas.
0: They just need little water, rejuvenate them. When you've had them like this out of water for a short while, they've been out for about maybe an hour and a half, 2 hours now. Just chop a piece off the bottom.
1: Yeah.
0: A small bit. Plunge them up the neck in water, and there's a little slate drooping. They'll recover, along with those roses, which will recover. And that's going at the moment. Russell.
1: And if your name is Russell...
0: If your name is Russell, apologies. To quote Dave Forshaw.
1: Zucchini!
0: A zucchini. Courgette. This is Defender, which is my favourite. It's super, with its big flower on the end, still in taste. When we're judging these on the show bench, we look for something about 10 to 15 centimetres long. Maximum 15 centimetres, but generally 10 centimetres long, and 10 or 12. And about that condition, nice and straight, nice and green, and if possible, the flowers still in place.
1: Mm.
0: These flowers are frozen generally and served and edible in restaurants, these flowers.
1: Wow.
0: They're beautiful. This is closed in at the moment, but they've got big, spectacular flowers on them. And the message with these is, we've got about 7 or 8 plants in, and 2 or 3 plants is enough for a family. You keep picking them fresh, and they keep on producing them. But if you leave them for a short while, they start to grow like this.
1: Yes.
0: And before you know it, your courgette is now a big marrow. So, just for show, I mean, for my benefit, not to make put in a competition, I let 1 or 2 of them grow. And the marrows, my goodness, what a length and heavy to carry. I mean, those are going at the moment as well. And then, these are Charlotte, first early potatoes. And they are, I'm picking these at the moment. Two things about them. I know our tastes vary so much. Individual taste varies. But for taste, it used to be Sutton's Foremost tasted good. First early potatoes. After a long winter, I've eaten other stuff that's been stored.
1: Beautiful.
0: But now, this is Charlotte, the salad potato. It digs beautifully, kidney-shaped, and it is out of this world for taste. So that's a little taste of that.
1: Thank you very much, Tom. Wow.
0: And we're just about finished here.
1: James is listening. He'd be thinking, why am I not producing this program anymore? But
0: Well, there you are.
1: James, if you are, I'll enjoy the potatoes.
0: Absolutely. Now, all of this can be encapsulated. I don't know if there's time, but it's not just me and now. I've got to think, occasionally, we did earlier, I mentioned something about God being in the garden, getting down to earth. Rudyard Kipling wrote in the second half of the 19th century, he wrote something about gardening. And I can't read the whole poem because it's far too long, but I'll read this little bit to you. There's not a pair of legs so thin, there's not a head so thick, there's not a hand so weak and white, nor yet a heart so sick. But I can find some needful work that's crying to be done for the glory of the garden. Glorifieth everyone. Then seek a job with thankfulness and work till further orders. If it's only netting strawberries or killing slugs on borders. And when your back stops aching and your hands begin to harden, you'll find yourself a partner in the glory of the garden. Oh, Adam was a gardener, and God, who made him, sees that half a proper gardener's work is done upon his knees. So when your work is finished, you can wash your hands and pray for the glory of the garden, that it may not pass away. Amen to that.

0: Anderson. In between our shows, a sad story for me. It was always going to happen, but the great oak in Sherwood Forest in Nottingham.
1: Right.
0: I think it's the first year that it hasn't sprouted a new shoot.
1: Yeah.
0: And, well, the experts say it's dead, and it's one of those things. I remember when I went to Nottingham, I was so excited about Sherwood Forest and all of that, you know. And this is the cycle.
1: And the other connection is the Gap, Sycamore Gap.
0: Yeah.
1: Brian Adams, eat your heart out.

0: so whatever you're doing, folks, enjoy that cycle of nature.
1: And enjoy your gardening.
0: And enjoy all the fruit and the veg, or just being out and about in wonderful Northumberland or wherever you are in the world. I should say welcome to our new listener who joins our podcast with, I can see, from Ulaanbaatar in ancient Mongolia. How wonderful.
1: My God.
0: It's amazing how the word spreads. But anyway, folks, enjoy Bambara or...
1: Yes.
0: Yeah. Your doorstep or your local park, everything, whatever you're up to.
1: Everything. Yeah. And get to visit those local gardens open to visitors.
0: Don't remember those. Forget those hospice garden events.
1: Good charitable cause. Yes. Yes.
0: Have a great one, folks. Toodaloo for now.
1: Bye.
0: Bye. Well, of course, Wolfie's been super quiet.
1: Thanks for being
0: Tom,
1: quiet.
0: We're nearly there, so yes, thanks very much for listening. We'll be here in 4 weeks' time, and the pre-record in 2 weeks, and whatever your football team is, well, just enjoy.
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3: A different start to the show than usual. That was a band called the Peatbox Fairies. Yes, you've just heard a live recording from a band called the Diesel Cowboys. And this is a band called Tom Petty. Very smooth, very professional sound of Sydney Youngblood. So from Mick Miller to Frankie Miller. And this is a track called Darling. Well, this is a track John Otway did on his own, single artist. And this is a track called Bunsen Burner. And this is called Garundula. From Paul. Bye-bye now, take care of yourselves, and hopefully we'll see you tonight along at the Tolkien Terrace. Bye-bye now.
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This week, I'm hoping to mix things up a bit. And to start us off, we've just heard Rockabilly Kitty Rose, a band from Atlanta, Georgia, with Walking Blues. Two genres in one. Let's do a little more walking.

We started there with a classic from Johnny Cash. That was, of course, I Walk the Line. Now, that track has appeared on a host of Johnny Cash albums, but that particular one features on his album Walking the Line. And that was the title of the track that followed. Walking the Line came from Swedish outfit Jack Baymore and the Bandits, and featured Paula Nyman.

We were still walking there, and we heard Bill James and the Western All-Stars with The Way I Walk. And that was followed by Liverpool-based Beth and the Bobcats with Walk My Way. Now here's one for all you somnambulists out there.

And that was Rosie Flores with Walking Dream. Well, we've been having a bit of a walkabout, which is normally a term applied to Indigenous Australians. So it might just be a good moment to pay a visit to Australia. Here's Kieran McDonald.

That was Rockabilly High from Melbourne rocker Kieran MacDonald. I guess you can get high on rockabilly music. I wonder if it's legal.

A little bit of height there, starting with the Deltones and Highly Strung. Next, it was Roy Kyle and Nightlife, who were Flying High. And closing that set, we had Maybelle and the Misfires, with Highs and Lows. Well, there were some highs, and as Maybelle and the Misfires indicated, some lows. So down we go.

Down is not something that sits well in rockabilly music. Even when it's mentioned, it tends to be a bit more on the upside, as those last three tracks suggested. And opening that set, it was Dale Watson with Down, Down, Down, Down. Now that sounds like a flock of Icelandic ducks to me. And next up, or should that be next down, it was the Milo Twins with Downtown Boogie. And then, in high spirits, we had Rock It On Down to My Place from Miss Mary Ann and the Ragtime Wranglers. Well, that's enough dissension. Time to get back on the right track.

From Germany, that was the Lennar Brothers Band with Rocky Road Blues. Not so much rocky roads these days, just an awful lot of potholes. And talking about holes,

That slowed things right down. It was Austria this time for the Trigantics and Black Hole. I sometimes wonder if potholes are a product of the 21st century. I'm sure they've always been a problem, largely because roads are built to take a certain weight of traffic, but the weight of traffic increases relentlessly. But enough of arterial depressions. We're here to have fun.

0: So there we had the Norwegian band Trouble Boys with Have Some Fun. And to be honest, that's what this show is all about. Having fun. Here are the refreshments.
1: It's a one for a nickel, two for

couldn't put it better myself. The refreshments there with musical fun for everyone. If you're still not having fun, well, maybe Betsy Dawn Williams might help.

Betsy Dawn Williams there with Try to Have Fun. Well, this week my bus is slightly early, but I'm getting on it because I don't want to spend too long hanging about. So without further ado, here's Midnight Bus from Marty Brom and her Rancho Notorious.

0: from Anik, for Anik, Lionheart Radio.
1: FIFA says England's World Cup last 16 match against Mexico will kick off as planned. Lucy Gorman-Lee can tell us more.
2: There have been speculation the game could be brought forward because of forecast storms in Mexico City, but that's now been ruled out. FIFA says the match remains scheduled for 1am UK time on Monday while continuing to monitor conditions. Pubs across England will be allowed to stay open until 5am under temporary licensing rules.
1: The funeral for Iran's late supreme leader Ayatollah Ali Khamenei is underway. It's months after an airstrike killed him at the start of the war with the US and Israel. Former Health Secretary Wes Streeting says NHS leaders who refuse to give evidence to the Nottingham Maternity Review should be summoned before Parliament. The inquiry found hundreds of mothers and babies suffered avoidable harm or died because of systemic failures. And a collection of antique silver items found by chance in a family's attic have fetched almost 60 grand at auction. From Radio News Hub, I'm Grace McIntosh.
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1: FIFA says England's World Cup last 16 match against Mexico will kick off as planned. Lucy Gorman-Lee can tell us more.
2: There's been speculation the game could be brought forward because of forecast storms in Mexico City, but that's now been ruled out. FIFA says the match remains scheduled for 1am UK time on Monday, while continuing to monitor conditions. Pubs across England will be allowed to stay open until 5am under temporary licensing rules.
1: The funeral for Iran's late supreme leader Ayatollah Ali Khamenei is underway. It's months after an airstrike killed him at the start of the war with the US and Israel. Former Health Secretary Wes Streeting says NHS leaders who refuse to give evidence to the Nottingham Maternity Review should be summoned before Parliament. The inquiry found hundreds of mothers and babies suffered avoidable harm or died because of systemic failures. And a collection of antique silver items found by chance in a family's attic have fetched almost $60,000 at auction. From Radio News Hub, I'm Grace McIntosh.
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0: 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Can't you do that?
1: You're a man. You don't understand.
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That was a track from the 1990s here on Lionheart Radio 107.3 FM. Coming up, we've got some music from one of our local bands. 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
1: FIFA says England's World Cup last 16 match against Mexico will kick off as planned. Lucy Gorman-Lee can tell us more.
2: There have been speculation the game could be brought forward because of forecast storms in Mexico City, but that's now been ruled out. FIFA says the match remains scheduled for 1am UK time on Monday while continuing to monitor conditions. Pubs across England will be allowed to stay open until 5am under temporary licensing rules.
1: The funeral for Iran's late supreme leader Ayatollah Ali Khamenei is underway. It's months after an airstrike killed him at the start of the war with the US and Israel. Former Health Secretary Wes Streeting says NHS leaders who refuse to give evidence to the Nottingham Maternity Review should be summoned before Parliament. The inquiry found hundreds of mothers and babies suffered avoidable harm or died because of systemic failures. And a collection of antique silver items found by chance in a family's attic have fetched almost 60 grand at auction. From Radio News Hub, I'm Grace McIntosh.
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1: Hello, this is Kevy G. Why not listen to my radio show, The Kevy G in the Morning Show, on a Wednesday morning, 9 a.m. till 11 a.m. I often play a lot of early 80s musics, but I do play some requests. 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

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Time now to hear from another of our local bands. 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

things. 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

Hello and welcome to the latest Northeast Music Special. Thanks for tuning in. Washington's Brian Ferry kicked things off there, and here's some advice from Smoovin' Terrell.

Time to get a bit reflective now. Here are Tyneside's Phil Caffrey, County Durham's Treefab Sprout, and Gosforth boy, Mark Knopfler.

We're moving into the West End of Newcastle, Aunt Benwell in particular, and here are two who grew up there, Alan Hull and Bob Smeaton. And that'll be followed by two tracks by The Attention Seekers.

And here's a nice blend of electro pop, featuring Gosforth boy Neil Tennant and his Pet Shop Boys and Sunderland's Auto Leisure Land.

And here are the two main bands in the area in the 80s and 90s. Here are Dance Class with a local hit single from 1982, You Took My Head Off, and The Loud Guitars with a standout live track. And that's from 1991, and it's Lost Weekend.

Well, we're at the end of this quarterly music special. Thanks for listening. And I'll be back at 7 o'clock on Monday night with my regular show. So hope you can catch one of those. We're heading out tonight with the Happy Cats and the song Drifting Through. And that's going to give us a bit perspective on life. So bye for now and I'll catch you next time. Cheers.

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1: That was a track from the 1990s here on Lionheart Radio 107.3 FM. Coming up, we've got some music from one of our local bands. 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

0: Good evening. It's Bart here with the Anything Goes program from now until 10 o'clock. Yes, 3 hours of it. And I'm stuck in the studio on my own. So what you've got to do is send in your requests, whether or even ring in on 01665602244. Just get in touch with me anyway somehow and tell us what you want me to play or something daft you want me to say. Things like that, you know. I'm up for it, just to cheer the evening up. Because as I said, I'm on me own here. I'm Billy No Mates. No, it always is like that when I'm in here on a Saturday night. Because I'm the only one in the building. And you're all sad, but, I don't mind. It doesn't bother me that much. So, without all the waffling I've just been making, let's start with this great little song. I love it, so I'm playing it.
1: Biggest single I ever had, right?

There goes Charlie Pride. Don't you just love that song? I think it's absolutely brilliant. I think it should be a number one around the world, that, because I like it so much. Anyway, I'm going to play another one, but it's an American-flavoured song. And why am I doing that? Because it's 250 years in America that they are celebrating since British rule. Kicked the British out of New Orleans, so... And then left them to get on with the country themselves. And rightly so. We didn't need to control that country. That's why when they took over and went off on their own, they decided to drive on the right-hand side of the road because they didn't want to be like us driving on the left. So that's what happened. That's why they do it that way around. Anyway... Apart from all that nonsense I've just drivelled on about, here's Johnny Horton and his Battle of New Orleans.

And there goes Johnny Horton there with his Battle of New Orleans. Well, there you are. Just thought I'd do that. Just a little celebration for America. Not that we need to celebrate. I mean, look what they're doing at the moment with the World Cup. So they got the old wonderful 250th celebration one way or another. Here's Carl Ballou. Hello out there.

Baloo there with Hello Out There. Oh, pleasant little song. I've got a host of songs in here. I don't know exactly what most of them are like. So it's a case of, oh, just let's have a bit of fun and a bit of, we'll have this one, we'll have that one, and just see what turns up. Like this one from the Cactus Blossoms. Hey, baby.

there you go, the cactus blossoms and hey, baby. Well, it's a fine evening, but it's horribly windy. I hope it's not like that tomorrow because it's Mauritania Day at the Harbour Village in Amble, starting at 11 o'clock. I'll tell you a bit more as the evening goes along. In the meanwhile, here's Cadillac 3, cracking cold ones with the boys.

0: Bones.
1: 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That Cadillac 3 it was, with the cracking cold ones with the boys. Well, I'm cracking nothing with anybody tonight. I'm just cracking on myself, and that's all. It's Carl Smith now. It's time to play the fiddler. Oh, no. Time to pay the fiddler. Right.

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Well, I don't know a fiddler. The only fiddler I know, that's on the violin, of course, is my son. And he was good at it as well. He used to play, he was second fiddle for the Red Hufus Cayley Band in Gateshead, just at the end of the 1990s. It was incredible. And he was a good lad. I know he was how old? 15 at the time. That's how good he was. Anyway, here's Callum McPhail. "Let Your Love Flow."

That was Colin McPhail there with Let Your Love Flow. That was a canny good production, that one. I rather like that. Anyway, here's something quite different. It's Cammy Barnes next. Yeah, Cammy Barnes. Pipes of Home. I bet I know what this is.

And that's Cammy Barnes there with Pipes of Home. Not quite what I was expecting. I thought I might have heard some bagpipes, to be honest, but I didn't. Always had them at the end. I probably just missed them. Anyway, here's Carl Perkins.

Good old Carl Perkins there with This Old House. That's his version. I wonder, there's quite a few versions of This Old House. I wonder how many. I tell you what, while this one's playing by Carlene Carter, Do It In A Heartbeat, I'm going to just see how many we've got on the system.

out of there doing the heartbeat. Well, I went looking for those this old house. I think I've only got five here. And I wasn't very impressed with the who there was. And I had to go. It was funny the way it's set up on the system. Three goals I had to find, and all I found was the five. Not, did I've forgotten all the, who they were now. Carl Perkins, Shaker Stevens, Rosby Clooney, and two others. There you go. Carly Pierce up next anyway. We'll hide the wine. Hide the wine? We don't want to do that.

And there goes Carly Pearce with Hide the Wine. No, I'd rather you wouldn't, because I quite like a little sip of it myself. And please, he says, hopefully. But I very much doubt it. If anybody's really listening to want to give me some wine. Anyway, Carolina Chocolate Drops. No, I don't want any. That's the name of the band, Carolina Chocolate Drops. Here they are with Country Girl.

That's Charlie McKnight there with I'm Gone. I know it was a bit long, but it gave me the chance to get down and move my car. I was in the little section of the car park area that said, keep clear. I know. But it was only the entrance up to the back of the building where the studio. Nobody was in. There was bollard, you know, those cones that were saying that you couldn't get in anyway. But I think that was the leftover when they were filming on Friday and whatever with, what's his name? That coloured fella. Robson Green. I don't know what they were filming for. They were doing something anyway, but he was in town being filmed. But he wasn't me. I could have done better. Oh, no, perhaps not. Anyway, here's Charlie Poole, the North Carolina Ramblers with White House Blues.

There goes Charlie Poole, the North Carolina Ramblers, White House Blues. Well, there's Charlie Walker now with Pair Pick Me Up On Your Way Down.

There goes Charlie Walker there with Pick Me Up on My Way Down. And I've just had another message from Melvin. He's been cheeky this time. Yeah, I did actually, honestly, I put my hands up in the air and say, honestly, I went to check the car because I'm parked in the keep clear bit. And I did that one time. And when the shutter was down, thinking, oh, well, nobody else is in there. But there was a car in there that I hadn't seen. It transpired that that car in the car park belonged to the blooming traffic warden. Now, what he was doing with the car in there at 8 o'clock at night, I don't know. And anyway, when I came out at 10, there was a ticket on my car for parking in the wrong place. You know, well, what I did shift the car. Well, what I should have done was just stayed there, and he would have been stuck. Although there, you might have just rang somebody to come and tow the car away. Oh well. Anyway, what Melvin was saying, it was only the polite way of me saying I'd been to the gents. And he says, well, if you know the truth, if you play something by Wet Wet Wet. Nah, I didn't fancy that one. Or the band Wet Leg. No, I'm not doing that one. Splish Splash by Bobby Darin. I've got that one. But I've also got this one from Lou.

Yeah, with a shout. Well, and I thought I'd stick this one on the end. Great reminder there from Melvin. Thank you very much, Bobby Darren's Splish Splash.

And there goes Bobby Darin there with his Splish Splash. Okay, thank you for that little bit daft session there, Melvin. And I'm just laughing. I've just seen a little clip from a video here. It was funny. Someone teaching us a little one how to dive in the water. What does the little one end up doing? Jumping in. Anyway, freight trains. Yeah, well, here we go, because it's Charles McDivitt, the Skiffle Group with Nancy Whiskey.

And there goes Charles Magnificat Group with Nancy Whiskey and Freight Train. Great little song, that one. Here's Chet Atkins. I Still Write Your Name in the Snow.

And there goes Chet Atkins there with I Still Write Your Name in the Snow. Well, I've in the bleak midwinter, I've had Write Your Name in the Snow. What's my third one? You do them in threes, don't you? And it's Christmas in July. It certainly is in Australia, I know that. Well, that's what we used to do. And it was cool enough to have turkey for you for a dinner treat. Yeah, that's right. That's what we used to do. Yeah, anyway, here's Chris Hillman and Steve Earle. Chris Hillman used to be a member of the Byrds. High Fashion Queen is called.

Queen. That's a great song from two great singers, performers actually, Chris Hillman from The Byrds and Steve Earle, which we know is a great country and western star anyway. Steve Earle, what else did he play? Tell you what, I'll find something while Chris Lane is playing Saturday Night.

Copperhead Roll. I should love playing that. The York University Discourse. We played it at the beginning, followed by Bruce Springsteen's Born in the USA. Great nights we had there down in Durham. Started off in 1975. 25 years later, we're still doing them. That's how brilliant they were. Chris Stapleton with his Midnight Train to Memphis. Yes, it will be Midnight Train if he gets it now.

starts to rock amongst the country songs here this evening, quite naturally. So we've got Chris Young, and he's going to enjoy himself because he says he's

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Well, we've got Chuck Berry. Chuck Berry, oh yeah, of course. And here he is with the downbound train. I'm on back on the trains again, you see. How about this one?

There goes Chuck Berry with a Down Bound. That was me yawning in the background, not singing along with the song, I know. Cindy Cash Dollar, what a name. Yeah, she's got a... Oh, dear. Cindy Cash Dollar with a Slideshow. That's the name of the song. What does it sound like, I wonder? I'm going to find out.

0: And that was Cindy Cash Dollar there with Slideshow. Oh, it's all right, really, aren't you? Oh, yeah, that's right. Well, I've got half an hour left and I'm going to go home and start packing the car ready for tomorrow morning and get all the gear down there for the band that we're playing at 1:30. But we've got quite an interesting day because Britt, she's going to start the singing, the entertaining off at 11 o'clock. 12 o'clock, we've got the brass band. Then we've got Tribe Zouza. Then we have the brass band again, a bit more Tribe Zouza. We'll let the band have a break, you see. And then that's one set of dancers. Somewhere starting around about 11:30, Amble Sword Dancers will be on the go. And they'll be in various places and they're performing till 1 o'clock. And then we've got Georgie from Georgie Alexis, that's our actual name. She's part of Georgie and Jamie, who appeared at the Puffin Festival a little while ago here in Amble. And then we're on, and then it's Brian, good old Brian. He's going to be singing along for us, and he's a great lad, and he'll turn up, and he'll do a great job. And he'll play one or two of his own songs that he's does. Right, getting back to the music after an advert there for Mauritania Day. Oh, by the way, we're actually going to have Mauritania on the water. I know you're thinking, how can you do that when it was already cut up in 1936? Well, it was a second Mauritania, you know. But it's not even that one. This is Mauritania the Third. It was what we used. Excuse me. It's what was used for the big Christmas lights show. And the great big thing that headed the whole parade down. Brilliant that it was. And so they're going to reconstruct it tomorrow morning out on the river, and you'll get a chance to see it tomorrow afternoon brilliantly as the tide comes in. And I'm coughing away here, so here's Claude King with Wolverton Mountain.
1: They say don't go on Wolverton Mountain if you're looking for a wife.

I want his daughter for my wife. I'll take my chances and climb that mountain, though clipped on clouds

0: flowers.
1: And there goes Claude King there with his Wolverton Mountain. That was quite a catchy tune, that one. And I'm still watching more trains go past, because the video on here now says one of the best railway clips I have ever seen, from watch till the very end. Well, I'm not going to... I'll watch it, I mean, as I'm busy performing. And it's just lovely watching all these steam trains go past. Here's Claire McClinton with Stories We Can Tell.

Clayton McClinton there with Stories We Can Tell. Well, I wonder what story Clay Walker and his and Ray Benson are going to say. Take Me Back to Tulsa. Sounds a bit like Gene Pitney.

And there goes Claire Walker there and Ray Benson, take me back to Tulsa. Well, no, well, I'm not going. I'm just going to go back to Wamble. That's all I'm going to do. Well, here's Cliff Bruner and his boys. Truck and Driver Blues. Truck Driver's Blues.

Cliff Bruner and his boys, I'll try to say. So it's Clint Black this time. Summer's coming. Is it? Or have we had it? No, I bet it'll still be coming back, man. That's what it is.

Hot today as well. We've been a bit off, haven't they? But the weather's still warm enough for all that to be about it. But though these strong winds have been dreadful. Suffering from wind is terrible, you know. And I hope I don't suffer too much either. Here's Cole Porter's and Leaves on the Tree.

And there go the cold porter's leaves on the trees. Well, I'm just looking at you. That's almost the end for me. Well, what we got on tomorrow? Well, I'm on early start. No, that's today, not tomorrow. I'm on with the gospel show tomorrow morning, but it's all pre-recorded, so I'm not really here, but I am, if you know what I mean. Also, at 9 o'clock, you'll get Carl Paxton with his Sunday Roundup. Great programme, actually, that Carl does. He'll have 2 hours of chat, teasers and good music. And I love his accent. You got to listen to Carl's accent, typically Northumbrian. It's absolutely brill. And that's the only live programme we've got. And...

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Well, so that was a Cole Porter's, and so here's the. Have I time to play this one? Let's see. I'm not quite so sure. I'm just busy looking. Is there anything else I could get away with? Perhaps not. No. I'll stick with what I was doing. It's the Cold Town Daisies, 52 Reasons. Oh, I'll tell you what, talking about cold things, let's have a look. I'm going to have a quick look while this is on, see if I find anything from Bob Fosse.

0: 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Anyway, I'll tell you what I'll do. Let's see. This is me muttering, thinking, what can we play?
1: If you had the chance to shuffle, baby, and I had the chance to deal,
0: would you reach out?

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No, it's not the Charlie Pride one, Mark, if you're still listening. I'm going to do that other one I was busy with. It was Johnny Horton and his Battle of New Orleans. And only because this year it's the celebration of 250 years America have done without Britain. How about that? So let's have Johnny Horton to finish off our show, and we'll see you Wednesday. Do take care, and I'll see you soon. Bye-bye, everyone.

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Coming up, we've got some music from one of our local bands. 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

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Coming up, we've got some music from one of our local bands. 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

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Coming up, we've got some music from one of our local bands. 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

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Coming up, we've got some music from one of our local bands. 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